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2: 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Prime Minister Narendra Modi holds delegation level talks with New Zealand Prime Minister Christopher Luxon in Auckland, says India and New Zealand can play important role in strengthening peace and security in Indo-Pacific region. Indian Navy to commission indigenous stealth frigate Mahendragiri in Vishakhapatnam today. Home Minister Amit Shah reviews progress in rollout of Bureau of Port Security, directs stronger coastal security measures. In FIFA World Cup, Spain books spot in semi-finals, defeating Belgium 2-1, Norway to face England in third quarter-final tonight. And in Wimbledon tennis, Czechia Karolina Muchová to face compatriot Linda Noskova in women's singles final today. And now the news in detail. India and New Zealand today signed 5 key memorandums of understanding, MOUs, covering defence, animal husbandry and dairy, tourism, sports and disaster management, marking a new chapter in bilateral ties between the two nations. The deals were inked following delegation-level talks between Prime Minister Narendra Modi and his New Zealand counterpart, Christopher Luxon, in Auckland. We have more from our correspondent.
3: The two countries signed a memorandum of arrangement between the Ministry of Defence and the New Zealand Defence Force to enhance maritime cooperation aimed at strengthening security in the Indo-Pacific region. The agreement on animal husbandry and dairy will promote research, innovation and exchange of best practices. The tourism pact is expected to boost visitor exchanges and strengthen cooperation in the travel sector. Both sides also adopted a joint action plan on sport to deepen collaboration in sports development and athlete exchanges. An MOU on disaster management will enhance cooperation in disaster preparedness, emergency response and resilience. The 5 agreements reflect the growing India-New Zealand partnership and the shared commitment to expand cooperation across strategic, economic and people-to-people sectors. With Manju Meena's report from Auckland, this is Jigyasa Pandey for Akashwani News.
2: Earlier, speaking during delegation-level talks, Prime Minister Modi said that his visit to New Zealand marks a historic milestone in bilateral relations and will give a fresh momentum to ties between the two countries. Prime Minister Modi said India and New Zealand can play an important role in strengthening peace, stability and security in the Indo-Pacific region.
4: लोकतांत्रिक मूल्यों के में दृढ़ विश्वास हमें नेचुरल पार्टनर बनाता है मेड फॉर ईच अदर जैसा है ये और दूसरी प्रकार से दो मैरिटाइम देश के रूप में हमारा करीबी सहयोग इंडो पैसिफिक को एक नई ताकत देता है और शांति के हमारे जो लक्ष्य हैं उसको अचीव करने में हमारे संबंध एक नई ऊर्जा भर सकते हैं.
2: Speaking on the occasion, the New Zealand Prime Minister described Mr. Modi's visit as a historic milestone, marking the first visit by an Indian Prime Minister to New Zealand in 40 years. Welcoming Prime Minister Modi, Mr. Luxon said, "It was a pleasure and an honour to host him," adding that the visit reflects the growing strength of bilateral ties.
5: This visit is also a significant milestone in the New Zealand-India relationship. When I visited last year, you welcomed me and my delegation with great warmth and tremendous generosity, and I'm therefore delighted to welcome you here. Thank you for the relationship and thank you for what you've put into it personally. I think we've made tremendous progress in a very short period of time on the trade agenda, but today's focus is about more than just the FTA. It's about where we go to next in this relationship and how we broaden that out. Very proud to announce that we will be forming a strategic partnership, which will give the relationship more framework and breadth for us to continue to expand as we go forward from here.
2: Prime Minister Modi and his New Zealand counterpart participated in the India-New Zealand Business Engagement 2026 event in Auckland, where both leaders reaffirmed their commitment to strengthening economic ties between the two countries. We have more from our correspondent covering the Prime Minister's visit.
6: Highlighting the growing economic partnership between the two countries, Prime Minister Narendra Modi said the free trade agreement was concluded in a record 9 months and expressed confidence that the bilateral trade would double by 2030. He welcomed New Zealand's target of investing $20 billion in India over the next 15 years, describing India as not only a market but a launchpad for global growth. The Prime Minister invited New Zealand businesses to invest in manufacturing, technology, agritech and innovation. He also proposed greater exchange of young business leaders under the age of 35 to strengthen future economic cooperation between the two countries. Manju Meena for Akashwani News, Auckland, New Zealand.
2: In a reflection of the strong people-to-people ties that exist between the two countries, Mr. Modi will address a large gathering of the Indian diaspora today. Prime Minister Modi arrived in Auckland yesterday on the third and final leg of his three-nation tour after concluding his successful visits to Australia and Indonesia. The Indian Navy is all set to commission its sixth project, 17A Indigenous Stealth Frigate Mahendragiri F-38, into its Eastern Fleet at Vishakhapatnam in Andhra Pradesh today. The ceremony will be presided over by Defence Minister Rajnath Singh. It will mark another significant milestone in India's journey towards defence self-reliance and indigenous warship construction. Addressing the naval personnel in Vishakhapatnam during Barakana on the eve of the commissioning ceremony, the Defence Minister reaffirmed India's stand as the primary guarantor of peace and stability in the Indian Ocean region. We have more from our correspondent.
7: Designed by the Indian Navy's Warship Design Bureau and built by Mezagon Dock Shipbuilders Limited in Mumbai, Mahendragiri is a state-of-the-art stealth frigate equipped with advanced weapons, sensors and electronic warfare systems. The warship is capable of undertaking anti-air, anti-surface and anti-submarine operations. It can also carry out maritime security protocols, search and rescue missions, humanitarian assistance and disaster relief operations and sustained deployments in the Indian Ocean region. With over 75% indigenous content, the frigate reflects the government's push for self-reliance in defense manufacturing under the Atmanirbhar Bharat initiative. The government says its induction will further enhance the Indian Navy's operational capability and reinforce India's position as a leading indigenous warship building nation. Allu Murli, Akashwani News, Vishakhapatnam.
2: This is Akashwani giving you the news. For quick news updates round the clock, follow us on X handle at AIR News Alerts. And for details of these stories and more, log on to our website www.newsoneair.gov.in and download the News on AIR app. Union Home Minister Amit Shah has said the government is firmly committed to making the country's coastal security unbreachable. Mr. Shah made the remarks while reviewing the progress made in the establishment of the Bureau of Port Security, along with Union Minister for Ports, Shipping and Waterways Sarbanand Sonowal. The Home Minister said only licensed private security agencies should be entrusted with port security, and only personnel trained by the Central Industrial

0: Security Force or CISF should be deployed. He directed that training at the Port Security Training Institute should begin at the earliest by utilizing the existing infrastructure. A report.
1: The Bureau of Port Security is being established as a statutory body under Section 13 of the Merchant Shipping Act 2025. To be headed by a Director General, the Bureau will function under the Ministry of Ports, Shipping and Waterways. It will be responsible for regulating and inspecting the security of ships and port facilities. The Bureau will also ensure the timely collection, analysis and sharing of security-related information with a special focus on cybersecurity. A dedicated division will safeguard the IT infrastructure of ports against cyber threats. With Anupam Saklan Akhtar for Akashwani News, Delhi.
0: The Ministry of Coal has opened the bids for the 15th round of the commercial coal blocks auction, conducted along with the second attempt of the 13th and 14th tranches. The Ministry said that a total of 21 bids were received for 8 of the 23 coal blocks offered in these rounds, reflecting strong industry participation in India's commercial coal mining framework. A total of 16 companies participated in the auction round. U.S. President Donald Trump has said Washington and Tehran have agreed to continue talks despite a recent escalation of hostilities, but he firmly declared that the ceasefire reached between the two sides last month was over. President Trump, in a social media post, said Iran has asked to continue talks and the U.S. agreed to do so. The United States also stepped up demands that Iran stop attacks on ships in the Strait of Hormuz, where recent hostilities have pushed oil prices higher. The death toll in Venezuela's devastating twin earthquakes has crossed 4,000. Venezuelan Parliament Chief Jorge Rodriguez wrote on social media platform that at least 4,118 people were killed and 16,740 were injured in back-to-back 7.2 and 7.5 magnitude earthquakes, which hit the South American country on the 24th of June, flattening entire districts in the coastal state of La Guayra. Thousands more are listed as missing. Back home, the India Meteorological Department, IMD, has issued an orange alert for very heavy rainfall over Bihar, Uttar Pradesh, Assam, Meghalaya, Nagaland, Manipur, Mizoram, Tripura, Sub-Himalayan West Bengal and Sikkim during the next 3 days. The weather agency has forecast very heavy rainfall condition over Delhi, Haryana, Chandigarh, Punjab, Arunachal Pradesh, Gangetic West Bengal, Himachal Pradesh, Uttarakhand, Ladakh and Jammu and Kashmir during the next 5 days. In Delhi, IMD predicted very light to light rainfall condition accompanied with thunderstorm and lightning during the day. In the FIFA World Cup, Spain has booked its place in the semi-finals, defeating Belgium 2-1 in the second quarter-final at Los Angeles Stadium in Inglewood, United States last night. Earlier, France advanced to the semi-finals with a comfortable 2-0 victory over Morocco in the first quarter-final in Boston. In the remaining quarter-finals, Norway will face England at Miami Gardens tonight. The match will begin at 2:30 a.m. Indian Standard Time. Defending champions Argentina will take on Switzerland in the fourth quarter-final at Kansas City tomorrow. In Wimbledon tennis, Czechia Karolina Muchová will face compatriot Linda Noskova in the women's singles final in London today. Both players are chasing their maiden Wimbledon crown. Muchová, who will be appearing in her first Wimbledon final, will rely on her all-court game and experience, while the hard-hitting Noskova will be aiming to win her first Grand Slam title. 9th seed Noskova outclassed 12th seed Ukrainian Marta Kostyuk 6-4-6-4, while 10th seed Muchová beat 7th seed American Coco Gauff 6-2-1-6-7-6 in the last four matches to reach the final. The stage is all set for men's singles final tomorrow, where world number one Yannick Sinner will face Germany's Alexander Zverev. And in women's cricket, England will resume their first inning play at the overnight score of 21-1 on day two of inaugural women's test at Lord's in London today, in reply to India's total of 285. The play is scheduled to commence at 3:30 p.m. Indian Standard Time. On the opening day, England batted for 11 overs in the final session before stumps were drawn. And now for a look at today's newspapers, it's over to Subhadra Ramachandran.
2: Thank you, Anuja. All the dailies have covered the Prime Minister's visit to Australia and New Zealand. The dailies have also mentioned the announcement of cricket diplomacy with Australia. The Times of India writes, "Good day, Chennai." Australia's Big Bash League opener to be held in Tamil Nadu this December, becoming the first instance of a foreign cricket league playing in India. The dailies have also mentioned the Prime Minister's historic visit to New Zealand on first bilateral visit in 40 years, focusing on trade and eco links. Kerala birth rate has reached an all-time low, states the Indian Express, dropping into single digit for the first time. A senior team planned Bangladesh return in December, willing to face arrest or even death, states the Tribune. And finally, the Statesman cites a major milestone for breed conservation and preservation of two Himalayan Gaddi dogs who are integral to the culture and pastoral heritage of the Western Himalayas, getting official Kennel Club recognition. And with that, it's back to you, Anuja.
0: Thank you, Subhadra. And now, before we end the bulletin, the headlines once again. India and New Zealand signed 5 MOUs in key areas including defense, disaster management and animal husbandry to boost economic and strategic cooperation. Prime Minister Narendra Modi holds delegation-level talks with New Zealand Prime Minister Christopher Luxon in Auckland, says India and New Zealand can play important role in strengthening peace and security in Indo-Pacific region. Indian Navy to commission indigenous stealth frigate Mahendragiri in Vishakhapatnam today. Home Minister Amit Shah reviews progress in rollout of Bureau of Port Security, directs stronger coastal security measures. In FIFA World Cup, Spain books spot in semi-finals, defeating Belgium 2-1. Norway to face England in third quarter-final tonight. And in Wimbledon tennis, Czechia Karolina Muchová to face compatriot Linda Noskova in women's singles final today. For details of these stories and more, log on to our website www.newsonair.gov.in. And with that, we end the morning news. Have a nice day.
3: श्रोताहरू अहिले हुनुहुन्छ आकाशवाणीको नेपाली प्रसारण सेवासँग समय यस बेला बिहानीको 8:30 भयो।

0: Hello and good afternoon, dear listeners. A warm and lovely welcome to you all. This is your host Shubham and you are listening to Melody Time on Akashwani Kaohsiung at a frequency of 103.5 MHz, where we bring awesome music from around the world just for you. So without further ado, here is another fantastic song coming your way.
1: She's crazy like a fool.

Today's topic is one that we all grapple with: managing time. Whether you're a busy professional, a student, or balancing family life, mastering time management can help you get the most out of your day. Do you often feel like the hours just slip away and you haven't accomplished what you wanted? Don't worry, you're not alone. Time management is a skill that anyone can learn with the right strategies. So, let us explore some practical tips to help us take charge of our time. But first, it's time for another amazing track, so sit back and enjoy this next song.

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Today, we are talking about time management. And tip number one for time management is start with a plan. Each morning or even the night before, write down a list of tasks you need to accomplish. You can prioritize them by importance and urgency. Having a clear plan helps you stay focused and organized. Tip number two, break it down. Large tasks can be daunting, but breaking them into smaller, manageable steps makes them easier to tackle. This way, you can steadily work through each part without feeling overwhelmed.

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Today, we are talking about tips and tricks to manage our most precious thing in life, time. So, another effective method for time management is the Pomodoro technique. Pomodoro technique is one in which you work for 25 minutes, then take a 5-minute break. Repeat this cycle 4 times, then take a longer break. This method boosts productivity and helps maintain concentration. Next, what you can do is minimize distractions. Identify what typically distracts you and find ways to eliminate or reduce these interruptions. This might mean turning off notifications, finding a quiet workplace, or setting boundaries with those around you.

And there you have it, folks, some practical tips for better time management. The goal isn't to fill every minute with work, but to make sure your time is spent on what's most important. Implement these strategies and see how your productivity improves. With hopes of connecting with you soon, this is your host Shubham, signing off from Melody Time today. Bye-bye and take care. Enjoy this last song.

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1: 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India and New Zealand elevate ties to strategic partnership, set to double bilateral trade to 35,000 crore rupees by 2030. Prime Minister Narendra Modi says Indian community across New Zealand is a vital part of the shared journey among two nations, addresses Indian diaspora in Auckland. Defence Minister Rajnath Singh commissions indigenous stealth frigate INS Mahendragiri, says India building a strong, self-reliant and future-ready defence force. BRICS Ministerial Declaration 2026 adopted to strengthen technological and innovation-driven cooperation in transport sector. Typhoon Bawi forces flight cancellations and school closures in Japan and Taiwan. India to face England in fifth and final T20 international in Southampton, England this evening. And in FIFA World Cup, Norway to take on England and Argentina to face Switzerland in quarterfinals tonight. And now the news in detail. India and New Zealand today elevated their ties to a strategic partnership and set a five-year target to double their annual bilateral trade in goods and services to 35,000 crore rupees by 2030, following talks between Prime Minister Narendra Modi and his New Zealand counterpart Christopher Luxon in Auckland. Earlier, speaking during delegation-level talks, Prime Minister Modi said that his visit to New Zealand marks a historic milestone in bilateral relations.

0: and will give fresh momentum to ties between the two countries. Prime Minister Modi said India and New Zealand can play an important role in strengthening peace, stability and security in the Indo-Pacific region.
1: लोकतांत्रिक मूल्यों में दृढ़ विश्वास हमें नेचुरल पार्टनर बनाता है मेड फॉर ईच अदर जैसा है ये और दूसरी प्रकार से दो मैरिटाइम देश के रूप में हमारा करीबी सहयोग इंडो पैसिफिक को एक नई ताकत देता है और शांति के हमारे जो लक्ष्य हैं उसको अचीव करने में हमारे संबंध एक नई ऊर्जा भर सकते हैं.
0: Mr. Modi thanked the people and leadership of New Zealand for their warmth and support, saying the visit of an Indian Prime Minister after four decades reflects the growing strength of the partnership. Hailing the Free Trade Agreement or FTA between the two countries, Mr. Modi appreciated New Zealand's efforts in concluding the FTA process in a short period and thanked Prime Minister Luxon and his government for their leadership. He said the two countries have now taken a significant step by establishing a strategic partnership which will guide future cooperation.
1: हमने भारत न्यूजीलैंड संबंधों को स्ट्रेटेजिक पार्टनरशिप के स्तर पर ले जाने का ऐतिहासिक निर्णय लिया है. इसके अंतर्गत हम हर क्षेत्र में स्पष्ट लक्ष्यों और ठोस परिणामों के साथ आगे बढ़ेंगे. इस वर्ष हमने 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कर रहे हैं.
0: Speaking on the occasion, the New Zealand Prime Minister announced that India and New Zealand will establish a strategic partnership to provide a broader framework for expanding cooperation across key sectors.
2: Today, I'm pleased to announce that Prime Minister Modi and I have agreed to elevate our relationship to a strategic partnership. And this is a significant step forward in a world that is increasingly volatile and uncertain. Strong partnerships are more important than ever before. And this provides a stronger platform for practical cooperation in prosperity, security and people-to-people connections.
0: Prime Minister Modi has said that the Indian community in New Zealand is a vital pillar of the growing partnership between the two countries. He said that from Auckland to Wellington, from Christchurch to Queenstown, the Indian community spread across every corner of New Zealand is a vital part of this shared journey. Now we go over live to the Prime Minister addressing the Indian diaspora at a community event in Auckland.
1: अब इतना लंबा इंतजार आपको नहीं करना पड़ेगा. अब 40 साल नहीं लगेंगे. ये मोदी की गारंटी है.

0: torpedo launchers, an integrated anti-submarine defense system, an electronic warfare suite, and a close-in weapon system too. These all things make INS Mahendragiri as invincible and strong as the Mahendragiri mountain.
1: Mahendragiri parvat ke saman hi abhed aur majboot banati hai.
2: Union Home Minister Amit Shah has appealed to the younger generation to connect with libraries, highlighting their significant role in shaping an individual's personality. Inaugurating the Jayaprakash Narayan Public Library in New Delhi today, Mr. Shah said that Lok Nayak Jayaprakash Narayan was a great freedom fighter, thinker and national leader who made remarkable contributions to the country. He emphasized that reading is essential for understanding the country and its people. Highlighting the role of libraries in nation building, the Home Minister said they are a powerful medium for spreading country's culture and knowledge among the masses along with modern education.
3: The foundation of all activities that advance the nation comes from knowledge, from wisdom, and from putting that wisdom into practice. And that knowledge comes only and only from libraries. I want to appeal to our younger generation. Once connect with a library, you will see an amazing refinement in your personality.
2: This is Akashwani giving you the news. For quick news updates round the clock, follow us on our X handle at AIR News Alerts. And for details of stories and more, log on to our website www.newsonair.gov.in and download News on AIR app. Union Road Transport Minister Nitin Gadkari today chaired the third BRICS Transport Ministers meeting in Nagpur, Maharashtra. While interacting with media post-meeting, Mr. Gadkari said that delegates discussed the efforts to make the carbon-neutral transport in road, rail, aviation and waterways transport by adopting the alternative biofuels and pollution-free technologies. He said the latest technologies and innovations are being shared among the BRICS member countries to strengthen cooperation for a more connected, resilient and sustainable transport sector, and added that BRICS Ministerial Declaration 2026 has also been adopted during this meeting for strengthening this cooperation among BRICS countries. Sikkim has once again emerged as India's richest state in terms of per capita income. According to the latest income data analysis, the state's per capita income stood at over 6.46 lakh rupees in the 2024-25 financial year, nearly three times the national average, despite accounting for just 0.05% of the country's population. The India Meteorological Department, IMD, has forecast heavy rainfall across northern and eastern parts of the country for the next 4 to 5 days. Talking to Akashwani News, IMD scientist Dr. Naresh said that very heavy rainfall exceeding 12 centimetres is likely in parts of northeast over the next 2 days. He added that due to El Nino conditions, the country's overall monsoon rainfall has now slipped to below normal.
4: Due to the major rainfall activity will be confined over East and Northeast India only, starting from East Uttar Pradesh, Bihar, Sub-Himalayan West Bengal, Sikkim, Northeastern state. For this state, we have given orange alert for next 2 days, and for Assam Meghalaya, it is a red alert. After 2 days, heavy rainfall activity likely to continue over these sub-divisions. And talk about the another part of country, we're not expecting any significant rainfall. Rainfall activity is likely to be subdued over South Peninsula India, Central India, West Central India and plains of Northwest India.
2: Typhoon Bawi churned through the East China Sea today, bringing strong winds and heavy rain to Japan's southern islands as Taiwan and eastern China braced for landfall. The typhoon, with maximum sustained winds of 144 kilometers per hour, was forecast to pass north of Taiwan before making landfall in China's Zhejiang province early tomorrow. In Japan's Okinawa prefecture, more than 200 flights were cancelled as authorities warned of storm surges and high waves. In Taiwan, schools and government offices remained closed. Authorities said at least 36 people were injured and more than 14,000 residents were evacuated. Meanwhile, China has issued an orange alert for the typhoon and a red alert for heavy rainfall. In United States, the Trump administration today imposed a fresh round of sanctions on Iran, targeting individuals and financial networks linked to the country's leadership in response to Tehran's attacks on commercial vessels in the Strait of Hormuz earlier this week. The latest measures mark another escalation in Washington's campaign against Iran following a series of retaliatory steps that have included U.S. strikes on Iranian targets and the withdrawal of a sanctions waiver that had allowed Tehran to sell oil. Today is World Population Day. Union Health and Family Welfare Minister Jagat Prakash Nadda today said that World Population Day underscores the importance of voluntary family planning, informed choices and healthy families as the

0: Hello, namaste, and good afternoon to all our lovely listeners. Welcome back to yet another amazing episode of Kaushing Calling All Children with me, your host Shubham. And today in the studio, I have with me Mr. Romil Chetri and his two brilliant students, Charles and Jordan. So without further ado, let us start Kaushing Calling All Children program. Here we go.
1: Hello, dear children of Kaushing and the misty hills around us. Welcome to another special episode of Kaushing Calling All Children. I'm your teacher for today, and I hope you're sitting comfortably, perhaps curled up at home with a cup of warm tea, maybe walking along the winding paths to school with the mountain breeze on your face, or even helping your parents in the fields or kitchen. My name is Romil Chetri, and with me today are two very promising students, Charles and Jordan, who will listen, reflect, and share their thoughts as we move along together. Wherever you are right now, take a deep breath and listen carefully. Feel the cool hill air fill your lungs. Feel the calm that comes with it. Today, we aren't just talking about a word from a textbook. We are talking about the very air a community breathes. We are talking about a single word that shapes our lives every single day, quietly, steadily, touching every corner of our beautiful world here in the hills. From the tallest peak that catches the first light of morning to the deepest valley where the last echoes of evening settle. Think for a moment about the mist that rolls over the tea gardens at dawn, soft, gentle, and steady, covering the rows of green like a warm blanket. It doesn't shout, it doesn't push, yet it reaches everywhere. Respect is like that mist, quiet, regular, and present in every part of life. It moves through the narrow lanes of Kaushing, past the little railway station where the toy train gives its cherry whistle, past the old pine tree standing patiently near the school gate, and through the busy market where auntie sells fresh sell roti and the chaiwala pours steaming tea into small glasses with practiced hands. Respect lives in the small everyday moments that you may not always notice. It is there in the way a schoolmate gently steadies a shaky stack of books before they fall. It is there when someone steps aside to let an elder walk first on a narrow path. It appears when neighbors exchange umbrellas during a sudden monsoon shower, smiling even though the rain has soaked their clothes. It is heard in the whispered stories your dad tells as thunder rolls over the hills at night, and it is felt in the careful way you carry home the vegetables your family grew, knowing how much effort went into them. Now imagine the path to school after an early rain. The ground is damp, the earth smells fresh and alive, and your shoe makes soft sounds as you walk. You hear the distant cry of a quail, the barking of dogs far away, and the chatter of children walking together, satchels bumping against backs, laughter mixes with morning sleepiness, and everyone moves forward together. In such moments, respect is shown through very small actions. Letting a friend wipe muddy shoes on your cloth, sharing a piece of your aloo dum

0: during recess, or simply listening quietly when someone is trying to explain something important. These may seem like tiny gestures, but they are powerful. They are like the small stones placed carefully on a slippery hill road. One stone alone may not seem important, but many stones together create a strong, safe path for everyone. That is how respect works. It is not always a big speech delivered from a stage or a lesson written on a blackboard. It is the gentle habit we practice every morning on the school steps, at the tea stall, on the bus ride home, and inside our own kitchens. So breathe in the hill air once more. Look around at the people who share your paths, your classrooms, your markets, and your stories. Notice how much easier life becomes when people treat one another with care. You will begin to see how respect quietly holds us all together, like the roots of trees gripping the hillside, unseen yet essential. The word we are speaking about today, children, is respect. Our topic today is respect is the foundation of society. Why do we call it a foundation? Think of the houses built on these hills. Without strong foundations, the walls crack, the roofs weaken, and the entire structure becomes unsafe. In the same way, a society without respect begins to break. Arguments replace conversations, fear replaces trust, people stop helping one another, and life becomes harder for everyone. But when respect is strong, society stands firm even during difficult times. Just like our homes stand strong against rain, wind, and storms. Respect begins in the way we speak. Words have great power. A kind word can heal a tired heart, while a harsh one can wound deeply. Respect guides us to choose words carefully, not just when others are watching, but even in private conversations. It reminds us that shouting does not make us right, and silence does not always mean agreement. Sometimes respect means speaking up calmly. Other times it means stepping back and listening. Respect also shapes the way we treat public spaces, our schools, roads and playgrounds, and forests. So today, dear children, as you listen to this program, remember that respect is not something we wait for others to give us first. It is something we choose to practice. Every respectful action you take becomes part of the foundation on which our society stands. And if enough of us choose respect every day in small ways, then our hills will not only remain beautiful in appearance, but also in spirit. That is why we say with clarity and conviction, respect is the foundation of society.
1: Respect is very important, sir, because without it, people start hurting each other with words and actions, in school, at home, and even on the road. When we respect others, everyone feels safe and happy. I think respect makes everyday life smoother and more peaceful.
2: Yes, sir. I feel respect is like an invisible thread that keeps people connected. When we respect others, we avoid fights, misunderstanding, and anger. It helps us sleep together calmly, especially in a place like Korsing where everyone depends on each other in daily life.
0: Very true, children. Respect is not some big, complicated idea that only grown-ups can understand. It is actually very simple, but oh so powerful. Think of it like the sturdy stone walls we build to terrace our hills. Without them, the soil would wash away in the first monsoon rain. Just like a small stone dropped into the clear waters of a mountain lake can start ripples that spread far and wide, touching every shore, a single small act of respect can change many lives, create bonds where there was once distance, and build a stronger, more resilient community around us. Let us begin with a simple question. What do we really mean by respect? Let's break it down together so it's crystal clear in your minds. It isn't just saying good morning because you have to, standing up because someone older has entered the room. Those actions may look respectful from the outside, but true respect

0: begins much deeper, inside our thoughts, attitudes, and intentions. Respect means treating others with genuine care, truly listening to them without interrupting, and accepting our differences without judgment. It means behaving politely even when you are frustrated or when you do not agree with what someone else says. Respect means we understand deep in our hearts that every person has equal value, whether they are a doctor in the town or a laborer in the tea garden, whether they are rich or poor, strong or weak. It's about seeing the inherent dignity in every soul. Just like how every flower in our gardens, from the humblest daisy to the grandest orchid, has its own beauty, no matter its color or size. But respect does not end with how we treat others. It also shapes how we see ourselves and how we carry ourselves in the world. A respectful person does not need to shout to be heard or push others down to feel tall. Instead, they walk with quiet confidence, knowing their worth does not come from belittling others. Respect tells us that strength and kindness can exist together, that gentleness is not weakness, it is wisdom. Beyond this, respect is also about how we act when no one is watching. It shows itself in honesty, in keeping our promises, and in taking responsibilities for our mistakes instead of blaming others. Imagine returning a lost pencil to its owner even when you could easily keep it. Imagine admitting, "Yes, I was wrong," even though it feels uncomfortable. These moments may seem small, but they reveal a great deal about a person's character. Respect is not tested when life is easy. It is tested when it is inconvenient. Respect teaches us patience, waiting our turn, allowing others to think and speak, and understanding that everyone is carrying their own struggles, even if we cannot see them. The classmate who seems quiet may be facing worries at home. The neighbor who seems strict may be burdened by responsibilities we know nothing about. When we act with respect, we leave space for compassion. As Mahatma Gandhi wisely said, the true measure of any society can be found in how it treats its most vulnerable members. Respect, therefore, is not selective. It is most meaningful when shown to those who cannot offer us anything in return. Respect also influences how we use our words. Words can heal and words can hurt. A respectful person chooses words very carefully, knowing that once spoken, they cannot be taken back. Teasing that seems harmless can leave lasting scars. Sarcasm can quietly wound. Respect asks us to pause and ask ourselves, will my words build someone up or tear them down? In this pause lies maturity.
1: Sometimes when we say no or tell others to stop, people think we are being rude or stubborn. But I feel that protecting our dignity and mental peace is important. Otherwise, we start feeling weak or unhappy inside, even if we don't show it.
0: Saying no is not being disrespectful, Charles. In fact, it is the highest form of respect. Saying, "I don't like that, please stop it," in a calm, firm voice is not being difficult or rude. It is deeply respectful to yourself, because you value your own peace, and to others, because it teaches them how to be better humans. Think of it like protecting a young sapling in your garden. You put a fence around it, not to be mean to the goats, but because you value the life of that tree. Now let me tell you a short story from right here in our everyday lives in Kaohsiung. Something that could happen to any of us here near the railway tracks or the market square. One crisp morning, a small boy was rushing to school, his bags heavy with books, hurrying along the steep road lined with pine trees. Suddenly his bag slipped. The zipper broke and his books tumbled out, papers scattered everywhere like fallen leaves in a gale. He stood there, frozen and scared.

0: tears welling up as he watched his hard work blow toward the gutter. Just then, an old shopkeeper whose bones usually ached in the cold saw this. Without a second thought, he stepped out of his stall, knelt down on the dusty road, and helped the boy collect every single paper. He didn't lecture the boy about being careless. Instead, he spoke gently, saying, "Don't worry, child. The wind is just being playful today." And he gave him a rubber band to hold the books together. The boy looked up, his fear replaced by wonder, said thank you with a big smile, and ran happily to school. But that story doesn't end there. Later that day, and in the months that followed, that small moment of kindness quietly began to grow. The boy never forgot the shopkeeper's gentle words or his helping hands. Every morning, as he passed the stall on his way to school, he greeted the old man with a bright "Good morning, uncle." Sometimes he stopped to help sweep the front of the shop. Sometimes he ran errands, and sometimes he simply stood and listened to the stories of the hills and the old toy train days. The shopkeeper, in turn, always kept a watchful eye on the road, reminding children to be careful during the rain and offering water on warm afternoons. Slowly, others noticed. Neighbors began helping one another more often. Someone held an umbrella for a stranger. Another offered a seat on the bus. What began as one quiet act of respect spread to the market square like sunlight breaking through the mist. People felt safer, warmer, and more connected. Without anyone announcing it, the place had become kinder. And that, children, is how society truly grows. Not through loud speeches or big promises, but through small, sincere actions done with respect.
1: Sir, if it's like that, shopkeeper didn't just help the boy pick up papers. He taught everyone around him how to behave kindly without saying a single lesson aloud. It makes me think that even small actions we do every day can quietly change many people's lives.
2: Yes, sir. I feel that if each of us helps someone even once a day, like that shopkeeper did, Korsing would become an even more peaceful and happy place. It shows that respect spreads naturally when people see it in action.
0: Exactly, my dear children. Respect is not something we wait to receive. It is something we choose to give. When we choose respect, we build trust. When we build trust, we build society. Think of respect as a form of silent energy, present, powerful, and often unnoticed, yet capable of transforming everything it touches. Like the invisible air around us, respect cannot be seen, but it can always be felt. When respect is present, a place feels open, calm, and welcoming. When it is absent, even the most beautiful room can feel tense and uncomfortable. Have you ever stepped into a home where people speak gently, listen carefully, and treat one another with warmth? Without anyone explaining it to you, you immediately sense the ease in the air. Your shoulders relax, your breathing becomes lighter, and your heart feels safe. That feeling is the quiet atmosphere created by respect. Respect shapes not only our homes, but our schools, our playgrounds, our workplaces, and our entire community. A classroom filled with respect becomes a place where students are not afraid to ask questions, where mistakes are treated as opportunities to learn, and where differences are welcomed rather than mocked. In such a place, learning flows naturally, because fear does not block curiosity. In contrast, where respect is missing, even knowledge feels heavy and silence becomes a burden rather than peace. Respect, therefore, is not an extra quality. It is the condition that allows human relationships to breathe. Respect is also a form of stewardship, especially in a place like our misty hills. Living so close to nature teaches us lessons that books often cannot.

0: Sir, I think I understand. Respect is not just about saying please and thank you, right?
1: Exactly, Jordan. Those words are just the start. Respect is deeper. It is how we act, think, and feel toward others, even when no one is watching. Respect lives in small everyday moments. It is in the way a schoolmate steadies a shaky stack of books, in letting an elder walk first on a narrow path, or when neighbors share an umbrella during a sudden monsoon shower.
2: So even small things like sharing my lunch or helping someone with homework counts as respect?
1: Absolutely, Charles. Every small act matters. Respect is like stones carefully placed on a hill road. One may seem small, but together they build a strong path for everyone. Now imagine the path to school after an early rain. The earth smells fresh and alive. You hear the distant call of a quail, the chatter of children walking together, satchels bump against backs. Laughter mixes with morning sleepiness. In moments like this, respect shows in small ways.
0: Like letting a friend wipe muddy shoes on my cloth?
1: Exactly, Jordan. Or sharing a piece of your aloo dum at recess, or listening quietly when someone explains something important. Respect is not a big speech, it's a quiet habit. It begins in how we speak. Words can heal or hurt. A kind word can lift someone's heart, while a harsh word can wound deeply.
2: Sir, what if someone says something mean to me? Should I stay quiet to be respectful?
1: Good question, Charles. Respect does not mean silence out of fear. Sometimes respect means speaking up calmly. Sometimes it means stepping back and listening. The key is to act with care, not with anger or fear. Respect also extends to how we treat our surroundings, our schools, roads, playgrounds, forests. When we take care of books, benches, and trees, we are showing respect not only to people but to the future.
0: So, if I don't throw trash into the stream, it's like I am respecting the hills and the people who will come after me.
1: Perfectly said, Jordan. Every respectful action, big or small, ripples through time and touches others. In today's fast-paced world, there is often a misunderstanding about power. Many people believe that being loud, aggressive, or dominant makes someone strong. Social media, television, and even daily conversation sometimes reward those who shout the most or push the hardest. But this is an illusion. True power lies not in force, but in restraint. It takes far more strength to control one's temper than to lose it. It takes courage to stay kind when you feel hurt. It takes wisdom to remain calm when everyone around you is rushing. Choosing not to speak a cruel word when anger burns inside you is not weakness. It is mastery over oneself. Waiting patiently for your turn, even when you are in a hurry, is not foolishness, it is discipline. These small moments of self-control build a strong inner character. They make you reliable, trustworthy, and steady, like a mountain that stands firm while storms rage around it. A respectful person remains grounded even in difficult times. To all our listeners, every child across Kaohsiung and the surrounding hills, I send you my warmest wishes for the academic year 2026, and I hope this session was fruitful for all the children. It was a wonderful experience here for us in the Akashwani studio.
2: Thank you, sir, for sharing your deep thoughts on the importance of respect.
0: Thank you, sir, and I will try my best to implement the value of respect in everything I do.
1: I hope you too, Charles, and all the students of Kaohsiung will implement respect in all aspects of their lives. Thank you.

Well, there you have it, our lovely listeners. This was yet another amazing and enriching episode of Cushion Calling All Children. As today's program slowly comes to a close, I want you to sit quietly for a moment and let these thoughts settle in your heart. Remember that the words you heard today are meant to travel with you, not just in your mind, but in your everyday actions. So before we sign off, I would like to express my heartfelt thanks to Mr. Romil Chetri and his students Charles and Jordan for this wonderful session in Cushion Calling All Children. And as we part today, let us carry this simple promise with us. Let us be gentle in our words, strong in our values, and kind in our actions. Let respect guide you like a steady light through the mist, quiet, dependable, and warm, leading you home to a better, wiser, and kinder version of yourself. So until we meet again on Cushion Calling All Children, take care, keep learning, and keep choosing respect. Bye-bye.

0: towards a developed nation.
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0: On the occasion, Prime Minister Luxon described India as a trusted friend, praised the contribution of the Indian community to New Zealand's progress, and appreciated Prime Minister Modi's leadership. Prime Minister Modi thanked Prime Minister Luxon for his warm hospitality and said the visit had opened a new chapter in India-New Zealand relations. Referring to the 40-year gap since the last visit by an Indian Prime Minister, he said the next visit would not take so long.
1: 40 साल के बाद कोई भारतीय पीएम न्यूजीलैंड की धरती पर आया है. ये मेरा सौभाग्य है. मैं न्यूजीलैंड के सभी निवासियों के लिए, आप सभी लोगों के लिए 140 करोड़ भारतीयों की शुभकामनाएं लेकर आया हूँ. साथियों, 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अवसर मिला था.
0: Defense Minister Rajnath Singh today said that India is building a strong, self-reliant and future-ready defense force by strengthening both conventional defense capabilities and advanced technologies. He said future wars may employ artificial intelligence and other emerging technologies, but they will ultimately be won by national resolve, courageous soldiers and capable military power. Mr. Rajnath Singh was addressing the commissioning ceremony of the INS Mahendragiri, the 6th Project 17A Indigenous Stealth Frigate, into the Eastern Fleet at Vishakhapatnam. He said the commissioning marks another milestone in strengthening India's maritime power and indigenous defence capability. 15 Indian tourists were killed after a boat capsized near Vietnam's Phu Quoc Island today. The Embassy of India in Vietnam confirmed that the deceased include 13 men and 2 women. In a post on social media, the embassy shared the list of the victims, stating that the names were provided by the Vietnamese authorities. According to the embassy, 10 of the deceased were from Tamil Nadu, 3 from Andhra Pradesh and 2 from Kerala. The boat was carrying 36 people, including 32 Indian tourists, 3 crew members and 1 attendant. 21 people, including 17 passengers and 4 crew members, were rescued and admitted to hospitals. 2 survivors remain in critical condition and are receiving intensive medical care. President Draupadi Murmu, Vice President C.P. Radhakrishnan and Prime Minister Narendra Modi have expressed condolence at the tragic accident. Expressing sadness at the boat accident, the President offered condolences to the grieving families and prayed for the speedy recovery of the injured. The Pradhan Mantri Formalization of Micro Food Processing Enterprises scheme has crossed the milestone of sanctioning loans to more than 2 lakh micro food processing enterprises across the country. The scheme has leveraged project investments of over 20,300 crore rupees and generated nearly 11 lakh direct and indirect employment opportunities. Addressing a special event in New Delhi today, Union Minister for Food Processing Industries, Chirag Paswan, said the achievement is not merely a milestone to celebrate, but a strong foundation for the next phase of India's food processing growth story. Mr. Paswan also underlined that the participation of women entrepreneurs at nearly 44% of all beneficiaries reflects the true spirit of women-led development, a cornerstone of Vikasit Bharat. Union Railway and IT Minister Ashwini Vaishnav today announced plans to develop Hyderabad as a major high-speed rail hub, with proposed bullet train corridors linking the city to Pune, Chennai and Bengaluru. Speaking at an industry event in Hyderabad, he said the high-speed rail network will significantly reduce travel time and strengthen connectivity among South India's major economic centres.
2: 3 high-speed bullet train corridors to Hyderabad to Telangana, which will totally change the landscape. If you see, from Pune to Hyderabad, from Hyderabad to Chennai, from Hyderabad to Bangalore, this will become

0: become a major game changer for entire region, and Hyderabad will become the high speed hub. This will totally change the landscape. It will bring huge amount of development. The economies of this entire region will become fully integrated.
1: This is Akashvani giving you the news. For quick news updates round the clock, follow us on our X handle at AIR News Alerts. 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Here with us on the news at 9. The West Bengal government has formed a 9-member committee to examine the draft bill of a uniform civil code for the state. A notification has already been published in this regard. Justice retired Ranjana Prakash Desai will be the chairperson. Former Meghalaya Governor Tathagata Roy is one of the members of the committee. Legendary playback singer S. Janki, fondly known as the Nightingale of the South, passed away at the age of 88 today in Mysuru, Karnataka, after battling age-related health issues. Spanning over 6 decades, her career saw her singing in nearly 48,000 songs in multiple languages, including Kannada, Tamil, Telugu, Malayalam, and Hindi. She was the voice behind generations of film stars. She collaborated with legendary music directors like Ilayaraja, M.S. Vishwanathan, A.R. Rahman, among others. She is conferred with 33 state film awards and recipient of Padma Bhushan. Vice President C.P. Radhakrishnan has said that differences of opinion are natural in a democracy, but commitment to the constitution and public welfare must remain paramount. Addressing the inaugural session of the orientation and training program for members of the Bihar Legislative Assembly in Gayaji, Mr. Radhakrishnan called upon public representatives to accord the highest priority to democratic values, transparency and accountability towards the people. The chairman of the Joint Parliamentary Committee on One Nation, One Election, Member of Parliament P.P. Chaudhary, today said that holding simultaneous elections to the Lok Sabha and state assemblies would strengthen governance, reduce expenditure and benefit the country's economy. Addressing media persons in Goa, Mr. Chaudhary said the 41-member committee representing all major political parties is touring states to gather views from governments, political parties, constitutional experts, civil society and other stakeholders. Goa is the 9th state being visited by the committee. Union Ministry of Health and Family Welfare has launched the monthly webinar series on best practices under the National Health Mission on the occasion of World Population Day 2026. Envisioned as a year-round knowledge-sharing platform, the initiative will bring together states and union territories to present successful innovations, exchange implementation experiences, and accelerate the adoption of evidence-based practices for strengthening healthcare delivery nationwide. Iran's Supreme Leader Ayatollah Mujtaba Khamenei today vowed to avenge the death of his father Ayatollah Ali Khamenei, who was assassinated in U.S.-Israeli strikes earlier in the year, describing it as the responsibility of the nation. He also praised the massive turnout at the late leader's funeral as historic. In a message issued on the occasion of the funeral and burial of Ayatollah Ali Khamenei, Mujtaba Khamenei declared that those responsible for the killing would not escape justice. Meanwhile, U.S. President Donald Trump threatened Iran today after the funeral of Ayatollah Ali Khamenei saw open calls for his killing. In a social media post, Trump made the comments after senior U.S. officials demanded that Iran make a public statement saying the Strait of Hormuz is open and that ships crossing the vital corridor would not be attacked any longer. The Intermeteorological Department, IMD, has forecast heavy rainfall across northern and eastern parts of the country for the next 4 to 5 days. These places include Jammu and Kashmir, Ladakh, Himachal Pradesh, Uttarakhand, Punjab, Chandigarh, Haryana, Delhi, East Uttar Pradesh, Chhattisgarh, Odisha, Jharkhand, Gangetic, West Bengal, Arunachal Pradesh, Nagaland, Manipur, Mizoram and Tripura. Meanwhile, IMD has issued an orange colour warning for heavy to very heavy rainfall over Assam, Meghalaya, Sub-Himalayan West Bengal, Sikkim and Bihar for tomorrow. In the FIFA World Cup, Norway will take on England, while defending champions Argentina will clash with Switzerland in the quarterfinals to determine the

Azerbaijan of Turkey 145-142, clinching her maiden World Cup bronze. In the historic one-off women's test at Lord's Cricket Ground in London, India was 63 for no loss in their second innings on day two when reports last came in. Earlier, England were bowled out for 170 runs in their first innings today. Amy Jones was the top scorer with 53 runs for India. Kranti Gourde took a five-wicket haul while Sayali Sakhare and Sneh Rana scalped two wickets each. In men's cricket, England were 241 for 1 in 18.3 overs against India in the fifth and final T20 international of the series in Southampton when reports last came in. Earlier, India won the toss and elected to field. England has already clinched the series with a 3-0 lead, while India will be aiming to register a consolation victory before the teams move on to the ODI series. And now before we end the bulletin, the headlines once again. Prime Minister Narendra Modi departs for home after concluding landmark New Zealand visit, says bilateral trade agreement between two countries will accelerate India's journey towards a developed nation. 15 Indians killed in a boat mishap in Vietnam, President, Vice President and Prime Minister express condolence. West Bengal government forms 9-member committee headed by a retired judge to examine draft bill of Uniform Civil Code. Legendary singer S. Janki, known as Nightingale of South India, passes away. IMD forecasts heavy rainfall across northern and eastern parts of the country for next 4 to 5 days. In FIFA World Cup, Norway to take on England, while defending champions Argentina to clash with Switzerland in quarterfinals. And Indian women's compound team clinches silver medal at Archery World Cup Stage 4 in Madrid. That is all in the news at 9. Good night.

0: 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This is Akashvani. In the program Spotlight, now we bring you a discussion on Prime Minister's visit to New Zealand, strengthening bilateral cooperation across key sectors. The participants are Anil Trigunayath, former ambassador, and Anubha Rohatgi, anchor.
1: Ambassador Trigunayath, Prime Minister Narendra Modi's two-day visit to New Zealand was the first official visit of an Indian Prime Minister to that country in four decades. It has been hailed as a historic milestone. How would you describe the significance of this visit?
2: I think that the very fact that the visit has taken place now in a new kind of a global order, a new kind of situation that is prevailing, and unfortunately nothing had happened for the last 40 years at the level of the leaders, indicates that how important this visit is. And before that, the Prime Minister of New Zealand had visited India in March 2025. And during that visit, several areas were agreed to. And one of them was a free trade agreement. And in record time, we were able to sign that agreement, which is something very, very important and very, I must say, creditable for that. So these 40 years, I think now we have to catch up for the 40 years. And I think that's what the Prime Minister Modi's visit is going to help in creating a friendship and partnership, which will continue to increase and enhance in more strategic domains.
1: New Delhi and Wellington have elevated their relationship to a strategic partnership, which includes a roadmap to expand ties in the next 4 years. How will this upgrade reshape India-New Zealand ties?
2: As I said, there are normal relationships, transactional relationships with countries, and then there are strategic partnerships. When we talk of a strategic partnership, first thing it displays is that there is a trust at the leadership level and at the country-to-country level. And that's precisely when you enter into a strategic partnership in a country, because there are many sensitive areas, whether it is defense, whether it is security, cyber security, or scientific collaborations, or innovation, or maritime security. All these domains are actually included in the strategic partnership. And therefore, it is very important that these partnerships are then nurtured and newer areas and the roadmaps are identified for exploring newer areas of cooperation, whether it is in space, whether it is intelligence cooperation and creating more defense partnerships or in the maritime domain awareness. So I think all these put together will contribute to a more closer and enduring partnership between the two countries.
1: India and New Zealand have set a target of doubling bilateral trade in goods and services to approximately 35,000 crore rupees by 2030. And the two also signed a free trade agreement some time ago. Let's first listen to what the Prime Minister said about the FTA.
3: इस वर्ष दोनों

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1: Ambassador Trigunayath, what role these decisions play in boosting trade and economic partnership between the two nations?
2: Well, I think that the free trade agreement, which includes both the goods and services, provides a framework for cooperation, removing all the obstacles that usually are placed, whether in the name of tariffs or non-tariff barriers. Those are taken care of when we agree to sign a free trade agreement, where this is a win-win partnership and both countries' businesses gain from it. But at the end of the day, this will all depend on the businesses. And I think the business delegation had accompanied Prime Minister, and the Prime Minister's addressed them, that there are new opportunities now in different areas, and those should be capitalized by the businesses for enhancing the trade or doubling it by 2030. Now that has to be done by the industry and it has to rise to the occasion. Secondly, as far as the talent acquisition or talent transfer is concerned, or for that matter, we call it migration and mobility, which becomes an integral part of the such agreements, is also very useful because, as you know, that the Indian professionals have been contributing a great deal in the newer areas or sunrise sectors in various countries, including in the Western countries. So newer opportunities are arising for both sides to collaborate and develop it into a win-win partnership in an economic sense.
1: Another important or significant outcome of the visit is the focus on expanding defense and maritime collaboration. This is what Prime Minister Modi said on this particular issue.
0: लोकतांत्रिक मूल्यों के में दृढ़ विश्वास हमें नेचुरल पार्टनर बनाता है, मेड फॉर ईच अदर जैसा है ये। और दूसरी प्रकार से दो मैरिटाइम देश के रूप में हमारा करीबी सहयोग इंडो पैसिफिक को एक नई ताकत देता है और शांति के हमारे जो लक्ष्य हैं उसको अचीव करने में हमारे संबंध एक नई ऊर्जा भर सकते हैं।
1: Ambassador Trigunayath, what new mechanisms have been created for this collaboration and what is the significance of this cooperation amid the evolving Indo-Pacific security dynamics?
2: Well, as you know that it is, the Indo-Pacific has become a zone of contestation among the major powers. And India and countries like New Zealand, Indonesia and Australia, where Prime Minister visited, have all had this some very basic fundamental theme, which is prescribed under the UNCLOS, that there should be a secure and mutually beneficial and a freedom of navigation should prevail, which is also agreed to by various countries under the UNCLOS or the UN Convention on the Law of the Seas. But they are being violated by many countries, so there is no freedom of navigation, and India considers these as global commons and the global goods, basically. And that's why collaboration between the two maritime nations like India and New Zealand becomes important in that sense, because we both stand for free, open, peaceful and prosperous Indo-Pacific. Now, how to achieve that is the major thing. For that, the two countries have agreed to strengthen maritime cooperation, whether through, there is an arrangement, maritime cooperation arrangement, MOU has been, I think, signed, and their implementing mechanisms have been created for that, whether it is in the hydrography or cartography, nautical miles, or mutual legal logistical assistance agreement, which we signed with various countries, whereby navies of both the countries can benefit and can depend on in the maritime domain. So they can collaborate more and more. Besides, I think that the New Zealand lenders are also subscribing to the Indo-Pacific Oceans Initiative, which is something that India has started. And then the specific cooperation activities can perhaps be identified in that area, and both sides can work through a kind of ongoing maritime security dialogue and will provide new opportunities for cooperation between the two countries.
1: Prime Minister Modi today announced that India and New Zealand are moving ahead with connecting India's UPI and New Zealand's payment system. And earlier this week, we saw a similar agreement was made with Indonesia during the Prime Minister's visit to that island nation. How do you see this growing cooperation between New Delhi and other countries in the fintech and digital public infrastructure?
2: Today's time and age of technology, the fintech has assumed a very significant importance. So therefore, cooperation in this domain, whether by way of regulations, by way of creating new mechanisms, is important. And India's UPI, United Public Interface, is a mechanism that is being broadly accepted by several countries. We have already signed more than 24 agreements with different countries, whereby trade is conducted

0: in bilateral currencies, which takes care of any, you know, additional transaction costs, and it reduces any unnecessary complications that occur because of a third currency mechanism. And that's precisely, it helps in enhancing the trade with more benefit to the basically the exporter and importers in both the countries. So whether it is trade or investment, when you do in our own currencies, it is much more easier and better for them. Similarly, I think that for tourists, it opens a new channel. And then you don't have to buy any foreign currency and take it with you. Then you can just use it with that. And many of the leaders in the world, as we know, the UN Secretary General, or for that matter, French President, have also appreciated this. So UPI is doing extremely well. And I'm happy that even the New Zealanders are coming on that.
1: At an event, rather to be specific, when he addressed the Indian diaspora in New Zealand, Prime Minister Modi spoke about how both New Zealand and India have been creating opportunities for women. Let's listen into what he said.
2: हमने न्यूजीलैंड से भी बहुत कुछ सीखा है और अब भी सीख रहे हैं। न्यूजीलैंड दुनिया का वो देश है जिसने सबसे पहले महिलाओं को वोटिंग का राइट दिया था। भारत भी आज विमेन लेड डेवलपमेंट के मंत्र के साथ महिलाओं के लिए संभावनाओं के नए द्वार खोल रहा है।
1: Now, both the Prime Ministers also spoke, because the New Zealand Prime Minister was also there at this event. So both the Prime Ministers also spoke about the Indian community's contribution in New Zealand's development. So when the Prime Minister, you know, speaks about, whenever he goes abroad, he addresses the diaspora and he speaks about the contribution of the diaspora to that country's development. How important and how much does it strengthen the relationship between the two countries?
0: The Indian diaspora is like a living bridge, as Prime Minister often says. And they keep connecting with India, even though those who are persons of Indian origin who have gone hundreds of years back or maybe several years back and have acquired the citizenship there. And there are a large number of NRIs also, non-resident Indians, who are there. So obviously their contribution to the growth and economy and development of New Zealand is also greatly appreciated by their own leadership, as we have seen during all these visits actually. And Prime Minister Modi has a great, connect with the Indians wherever they are. And they look forward to meeting him and every time, and he always urges them that their contribution in that particular country, the host country and the mother country, is always useful in creating these bridges of friendship and a permanent connect, apart from economic prosperity that follows for both India and New Zealand or the country of their residence. So I think that this is really important. As far as the women-led development is concerned, you know that every time we talk of women empowerment and other things in India, during our G20 presidency, India had started this women-led development initiatives that let the women lead in the areas in which they are, whether it is politics, whether it is in businesses or in the social sector or science and technology. So I think that that is something that is, I'm very happy that this has come out. Similarly, you know, our cooperation in the sports sector is something that is very important and which has been actually highlighted. I think I was surprised myself to hear that India and New Zealand have almost 100-year-old relationships as far as the sports are concerned.
1: Right.
0: So that's something really good.
1: In agriculture, both countries agreed to deepen cooperation in horticulture, forestry, animal husbandry and dairying. How can New Zealand's expertise in these areas and India's vast consumer market and agri-tech talent complement and benefit each other?
0: Well, India is an agricultural country, as we know, with the 6 lakh villages there, and people are doing, rural population is very strong in India. For us, we have had our own green revolution, white revolution and the yellow revolutions. And India today is not only a fully, I should say, food independent country, but is also supplying to a very large number of countries whenever there is a requirement. But then as the population grow, you need to acquire new technologies. And so wherever the synergies are possible, newer best practices, if we can get. So in that sense, I think the New Zealand, whether it's the horticulture, forestry, animal husbandry or agriculture per se, or dairying, I mean, they are very strong in dairy practices. And this is not from now, for many, many years, we had this kind of collaboration in the dairy sector with several countries who have really acquired a great heft. So I think in that sense, this will also help in creating, I think, the food security and maintaining the sustainable food supply chains for both benefit of people from both the countries. So I think that this is sustainable agricultural growth is how things are going to go, as India also is committed to have the climate goals by 2070.
1: Ambassador Trigunayath, during this 2-day visit, whatever the agreements that were signed or agreed upon, the collaboration

0: that were agreed upon, would you agree that this underscores a relationship that is moving beyond traditional diplomatic engagement into defense cooperation, Indo-Pacific security, digital connectivity, and institutional partnerships?
1: Yes, absolutely. I mean, in fact, whenever we say that we are moving into a strategic partnership with any country, various dimensions like defense, security, cyber security, joint ventures, joint technological development, energy, renewable energy, and several other areas. Because security, when we talk of it, is not only this physical security or only defense-related security, but different dimensions of it. Nowadays, we are moving into space, so collaboration in the space sector becomes equally important. So as far as New Zealand is concerned, all these agreements that you mentioned or MOUs that have been signed will definitely strengthen this. And as you know, that in order to monitor the progress of various statements made or promises made or the goals set or the roadmap that has been identified, two foreign ministers from India and New Zealand will be monitoring it on a regular basis until the next meeting at the leadership level takes place. So that shows that the goals that have been set, they are achieved. And if there is some lag in it, how to address that is what we are going to witness going forward in this relationship.
0: Ambassador Trikunayath, thank you so much for joining us in Akashvani's Spotlight program and sharing your views on this issue.
1: Thank you. Thank you so much.
2: 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The participants were Anil Trigunayath, former ambassador, and Anubha Rohatgi, anchor. This program was produced and presented by the News Services Division of Akashvani. 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Spotlight.

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1: You have been listening to a Veena recital in Carnatic style by Dr. Rama Varapu Madhuri Devi in tonight's national program of music. She is accompanied by Sri Mahadasu Erukondalu on the Mridangam and Sri Mavaduru Surya Prasad on the Ghatam. Continuing her presentation, Dr. Madhuri Devi will now present Janaki Ramana, a composition of Vanamaliya J.R. Swami in Kapi Ragam Aditalam.

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1: दिस इज आकाशवाणी, द न्यूज रेड बाय अमृत भूषण। Prime Minister Narendra Modi has concluded his historic two-day visit to New Zealand and departed for India. The visit, the first by an Indian Prime Minister to New Zealand in over 4 decades, gave a major boost to bilateral ties. During the visit, Mr. Modi held talks with his New Zealand counterpart, Christopher Luxon. The two leaders witnessed the exchange of 5 memoranda of understanding in areas including defence, tourism, sports, disaster management and dairy and animal husbandry. A major highlight of the visit was the community event at Auckland's Spark Arena, attended by over 10,000 members of the Indian diaspora. Prime Minister Modi thanked Prime Minister Luxon for his warm hospitality and said the visit had opened a new chapter in India-New Zealand relations. Referring to the 40-year gap since the last visit by an Indian Prime Minister, he said the next visit would not take so long. Defence Minister Rajnath Singh today said that India is building a strong, self-reliant and future-ready defence force by strengthening both conventional defence capabilities and advanced technologies. Mr. Rajnath Singh said this while addressing the commissioning ceremony of the INS Mahindragiri, the 6th Project 17A Indigenous Stealth Frigate, into the Eastern Fleet at Visakhapatnam. He said the commissioning marks another milestone in strengthening India's maritime power and indigenous defence capability. 15 Indian tourists were killed after a boat capsized near Vietnam's Phu Quoc Island today. The Embassy of India in Vietnam confirmed that the deceased include 13 men and 2 women. According to the embassy, 10 of the deceased were from Tamil Nadu, 3 from Andhra Pradesh and 2 from Kerala. The boat was carrying 36 people, including 32 Indian tourists, 3 crew members and 1 attendant. President Draupadi Murmu, Vice President C.P. Radhakrishnan and Prime Minister Narendra Modi have expressed condolence at the tragic accident. The West Bengal government has formed the 9-member committee to examine the draft bill of a uniform civil code for the state. A notification has already been published in this regard. Justice retired Ranjana Prakash Desai will be the chairperson. Former Meghalaya Governor Tathagat Roy is one of the members of the committee. Union Railways and IT Minister Ashwini Vaishnav today announced plans to develop Hyderabad as a major high-speed rail hub, with proposed bullet train corridors linking the city to Pune, Chennai and Bengaluru. Speaking at an industry event in Hyderabad, he said the high-speed rail network will significantly reduce travel time and strengthen connectivity among South India's major economic centres. Legendary playback singer S. Janaki, fondly known as the Nightingale of the South, passed away at the age of 88 today in Mysuru, Karnataka, after battling age-related health issues. Spanning over 6 decades, her career saw her singing in nearly 48,000 songs in multiple languages, including Kannada, Tamil, Telugu, Malayalam and Hindi. She is conferred with 33 state film awards. She was chosen for Padma Bhushan in 2013. Food Safety and Standards Authority of India, FSSAI, has issued 9 notices

0: to Swiggy Instamart following multiple consumer complaints alleging violations under the Food Safety and Standards Act 2006. In a social media post, FSSAI said that the food business operator has been directed to submit a detailed explanation and compliance report, failing which appropriate legal action will be initiated. In the FIFA World Cup, Norway will take on England, while defending champions Argentina will clash with Switzerland in the quarterfinals to determine the remaining semi-finalists. The third quarterfinal match between Norway and England will be played at Miami Stadium, with kickoff scheduled at 2:30 a.m. Indian Standard Time. Later, Argentina will face Switzerland at Kansas City Stadium at 6:30 a.m. Indian Standard Time. The Indian women's compound team of Jyoti Surekha Vennam, Pritika Pradeep and Chikita Taniparthi clinched the silver medal at the Archery World Cup Stage 4 in Madrid, Spain today. Meanwhile, in women individual compound event, teenage archer Pritika Pradeep produced a stunning turnaround to beat world number 11 Hazal Barun of Turkey, clinching her maiden World Cup bronze. And that is the end of this news bulletin.
1: हामी आकाशवाणीको खरसाङ केन्द्रबाट बोलिरहेछौँ। समयले रातिको 11:10 भयो। यसको साथै अब आजको हाम्रो सम्पूर्ण कार्यक्रम यही सम्पन्न हुन्छ। भोलि बिहान 6:20 पुनः उपस्थित हुनेछौँ एफएम 103.5 मेगाहर्जमा। प्रभातकालीन अधिवेशन लिएर